触れられない時がある。

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Your entire body is now relaxed all over in every way. All tension is gone from your body and mind. And I now want you to imagine a golden light coming down from above and entering the top of your head. The light is now filling your body and beginning to manifest around your heart area. Now feel it. Imagine a pure white light emitting from your heart is completely surrounding your body in an aura of protective white light. See it, feel it, and it becomes reality. You are now totally protected by an aura of spiritual white light, and only the higher masters or your own guides will be able to influence you in any way during this hypnotic session. Your body is now relaxed all over in every way, and your mind is relaxed and filled with peace. In the background, you can hear the soothing beat of the metronome, the same sleep, sleep, sleep. I want you to say sleep. In your mind, with every beat of the metronome, sleep, sleep, sleep. As you listen to the sound of my voice and the soothing beat of the metronome, you feel a very pleasant feeling of relaxation coming over your entire body as this feeling of peace and relaxation increases. You will find yourself going deeper and deeper asleep. Each beat takes you deeper, deeper asleep. So relaxed, so at peace, deeper and deeper asleep. I am now going to count backwards from 7 to 1. As I count backwards, I want you to use your imagination to see yourself in a situation going down. See yourself in your mind going down. With each count, you will go deeper and deeper asleep. Feel yourself going deeper with each count. Number 7. Deeper, deeper, deeper. Down, down, down. Number 6. Deeper, deeper, deeper. Down, down, down. Number 5,
paper, paper, paper, down, down, down. Number four, paper, paper, paper, down, down, down. Number three, paper, paper, paper, down, down, down. Number two, paper, paper, paper, down, down, down. Number one, you are now quite deep, and you feel deep. In a moment, I'm going to take you even deeper. But first, I want you to think of the word peace. Use your imagination and create a scene in your mind that is totally peaceful to you. Let your body and spirit become part of that scene in your mind. And imagine the scene

peace, such a calm, relaxed feeling, such a quietness of spirit. Right now, you are at peace with yourself, with the world, and with everyone in it. I want you to carry this feeling throughout the session and throughout the rest of this day. All right, now you are very deep in this deep hypnotic sleep, but you are going to go even deeper, much, much deeper.

0: before, this tornado was reported by spotters and 5 miles west of McCook, moving east. So again, we assume that already the sirens are going in this area.
1: Actually, the attack subsides spontaneously once the anxiety passes. Are you saying you think this is all?
2: That one's in the dirt. It's two balls and two strikes to shoot. The Dodgers are in fourth
3: COVID. Each of my kids who live out of town, bring their families in once a year.
1: One gets used the tactics and not the reason.
4: What have I ever been to our children?
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6: Which comes from garbage, infinite.
7: Yes, about time, isn't it? If that calculation is correct,
8: Doctor.

0: All right, baby. All right, okay, look, I just want to talk, all right? Listen to me, I just want to talk, baby. That's all, I just want to talk to you. I just want to see your face. That's it. You hear me? Look, baby, just open the door. I'm not going to do nothing. Why you playing? Come on, Sean. Let me just see your face. Open this door! Open it right there! I said, open the door!
1: Yeah, the door kind of fucked up, so you're gonna have to...

makes a certain kind of attack on people who are Vedantists and who believe that the human self is ultimately the divine self. He says, why do you believe in that? See, because if you believe in it, you are making it a thing to hang on to. And so in a way then, you see, all belief in God is lack of faith. That ever struck you?

prospect of your death and vanishing into nothing whatsoever, you see? And of not being able to control anything, of being at the mercy of what is completely other than you. And you let go of that, you see? If this means that you even get rid of any God whatsoever. The invisible one. You don't have a thing left between you.

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0: you could make me a free man with the right to go where I choose and live as I choose, there's nothing I wouldn't do in return. 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
1: Shut up, Sugar.

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Tell me, do you bring news for us? Is it true the world exists? Is it true that the sun shines?

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Honey child, more than words can say. If I didn't care, would I feel this way? Darling, if this isn't love, then why do I thrill so much? And what is it that makes my head go round and round while my heart just stands still so much?

Where's that tiger? Where's that tiger? Is that tiger? Where's that tiger? Is that tiger? Where's that tiger? Where's that tiger? Where's that tiger? Where's that tiger? Where's that tiger? Where's that tiger? Where's that tiger? Where's that tiger? Where's that tiger? Where's that tiger? Where's that tiger? Where's that tiger? Where's that tiger? Where's that tiger? Where's that tiger? Where's that tiger? Where's that tiger? Where's that tiger? Where's that tiger? Where's that tiger? Where's that tiger? Where's that tiger? Where's that tiger? Where's that tiger? Where's that tiger? Where's that tiger? Where's that tiger? Where's that tiger? Where's that tiger? Where's that tiger? Where's that tiger? Where's that tiger? Where's that tiger? Where's that tiger? Where's that tiger? Where's that tiger? Where's that tiger? Where's that tiger? Where's that tiger? Where's that tiger? Where's that tiger? Where's that tiger? Where's that

So if you then start trying to explain where it comes from, it has to do with the fact that there's, at a microscopic scale, a certain information about how you describe this, which we don't see ourselves. We forget about that.

the equations that we currently use to describe gravity are basically obtained from averaging or at least describing things at a much tinier scale and then forgetting about certain details.

Six.

Oh.

flash and four other plash and silent roars. 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

Yeah, higher here in the Dancehall Galaxy, higher all the gangsters out there. Jetzt kommt Power von Stole the Show EP Break

0: because I'm in the wrong. Ah, now I hear myself. Good. Yeah. So now I'm talking to you through the headphones. And maybe we can check the difference on the quality a little bit by open also this microphone one and one, like, you know, do it alternative.
1: And now I'm talking to you through this microphone. And this is normal. And
0: now I am talking to you through this microphone, which is not a microphone, but anyway, you know what I mean. But this is also an aesthetic that you could use, or any type of membrane can be used as a microphone in this case. I can also use a glass of water with a hydrophone inside and can be a microphone. And yeah. So this is about the microphones, Juliana. So it's just 1 to 4 max in this case, and 1, 2. And then 3 and 4 if you put, and that's it. Yes, cool. Important, I'm coming now to the other side.

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3: Am I dreaming?
4: No.
3: Where am I? 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What am I doing? 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
4: Look, I must have a star on my door.
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0: right. 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
0: Go, go, goch.
1: Go, go, goch.
0: That's all there is to it, so let's sing it.
2: Llanfair.

The word means St. Mary's Church, in a hollow by the White Hazel, close to the rapid whirlpool, near the red cave of St. Tisilios.

annihilation. You are in violation. You are in violation.

This lovely young lady has just won a very important election. She was competing against 11 other candidates, all of them exceptionally beautiful. Her name is Marilyn Lang. She's from Hawaii, and she's just been elected Playboy Magazine's Playmate of the Year. Why did Marilyn Lang win? Find out for yourself in the June issue of Playboy, on sale now. Why not meet Marilyn today?

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0: goes towards 55. 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You can contact Trap Tower. 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

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Go to the church. 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

0: Hello.
1: Hello, Dorothy. This is John.
0: Oh, John, it's wonderful to hear your voice. Where are you?
1: I'm in the hotel in London. I'm leaving here very soon, and my plane is scheduled to arrive at Idlewild at 8 o'clock tomorrow morning.
0: It'll be so good to see you. I'll drive over and pick you up at the airport.
1: That would save me several changes if it's convenient for you.
0: That'll be wonderful. I'll be at the regular place at 8 o'clock.
1: Good.
0: Goodbye. Hello. Oh, John, it's wonderful to hear your voice. Where are you? It'll be so good to see you. I'll drive over and pick you up at the airport. That'll be wonderful. I'll be at the regular place at 8 o'clock.
2: Hello?
3: Hello, Mr. Carter. This is J.P. Morton.
2: Oh, yes, Mr. Morton. Thanks for calling.

0: the market today?
1: Well, everything is still on the upside. I know you are interested in AT&T, Mr. Carter, and we think this is an excellent time to buy it.
0: I'm sure this is so. I wish you would pick up 1,000 shares for me.
1: Fine. We shall buy 1,000 shares for your account at market.
0: Very good, and thanks again for calling.
1: Thank you. Goodbye. Hello, Mr. Carter. This is J.P. Morton. Well, everything is still on the upside. I know you are interested in AT&T, Mr. Carter, and we think this is an excellent time to buy it. Fine. We shall buy 1,000 shares for your account at market. Thank you. Goodbye.
2: Hello.
1: Hello, Mr. Carter. This is J.P. Morton.
2: Oh, John, it's wonderful to hear your voice. Where are you?
1: Well, everything is still on the upside. I know you are interested in AT&T, Mr. Carter, and we think this is an excellent time to buy it.
2: It'll be so good to see you. I'll drive over and pick you up at the airport.
1: Fine. We shall buy 1,000 shares for your account at market.
2: That'll be wonderful. I'll be at the regular place at 8 o'clock.
1: Thank you. Goodbye.
2: Goodbye.
3: Hello, Joe.
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7: Den gang jag då steg min pia ville med det.
8: The senator said he didn't want to be quoted on that program.
9: Bunch of patent attorneys up here at the Waldorf.
10: It's gorgeous here on the Riviera after all that rain in London.
9: Well...
11: Das weiß ich nicht.
12: And Gladys... I've been pinched right here on the Champs-Élysées.
9: Federal Reserve action caused quite a stir.
11: Your hotels have been confirmed in Chicago.
13: Eh bien, c'est la vie.
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0: Hello, dear warmongers,
1: and anybody else who may be tuned in at this very moment.
0: We are
1: Vasily Strelnikov
2: and Mr. Linnaeus.
1: This time, we are making another trip on our warmongers time machine, and...
0: No, we are not.
1: We're not? Why?
0: Do you care for detective stories?
3: Detective stories? Yes, yes, yes.
0: Then you want to know what sort of memorable date we are observing this year.
1: No. What kind of...
0: 100 years ago, in 1887, Sir Arthur Conan Doyle published his first Sherlock Holmes story, A Study in Scarlet.
1: Yeah, Sherlock Holmes. Wasn't he the guy with Nero Wolf?
0: No, he was the guy with Dr. Watson and the Baskerville dog.
1: Oh yeah, right, okay.
0: Whatever it is, this edition of Radio Moscow's Warmongers Monthly is... A Study in Lead.
4: Or one of the most mysterious affairs of Sherlock Holmes.
5: A dreamy autumn evening was dying to give way to a night even more dreary, cold and dank. Mr. Holmes was extracting Vivaldi's Four Seasons from his violin one by one. Dr. Watson was for over an hour trying in vain to cheat his home computer playing dominoes.
4: Suddenly, the great detective stopped playing and said,
6: I say, Watson, in about 11 seconds, a stranger is going to ring the doorbell. He's 50, wearing a crumpled suit from Pierre Verdun, and slippers covered with dust that you find in New Mexico.
4: Indeed.
0: A man appeared in the room, looking exactly the way Sherlock Holmes described him.
7: Good evening, gentlemen. My name is Leslie Groves. I'm sorry to bother you at this late hour, but my problem is urgent.
6: Take a seat, Mr. Groves. Let's hear your story.
7: This has been going on for several years, you see. I own a small-time corporation producing, well, you know, fuel and power-generating equipment. And I also have subsidiaries in several cities.
1: What sort of equipment is it?
7: It's the kind of equipment that's used for producing electric power and for heating whole cities.
1: Well, it has to be very powerful equipment. Does it burn coal or gas?
7: Well, not quite. It works on, you know, graphite and heavy metals, that sort of thing.
1: That's fascinating.
7: Several years ago, one of my depots, storage houses, was robbed. The culprits took away a fair amount of it. I mean, of the fuel. And also some spare parts. I've been robbed again and again. So I'm asking to please help me.
1: All right. We'll try to get your problem sorted out as soon as possible.
0: The visitor was just about leaving when he said,
7: I nearly forgot. And gentlemen, my fuel can explode.
1: Like gas or gasoline?
7: I'd say a lot worse, in fact.
0: Said the visitor, disappearing behind the door. Mr. Holmes lit his pipe and picked up the violin.
1: That was really good stuff. Why do we have to stop there, huh?
0: You are tuned to Warmongers Monthly, coming your way from Moscow, and we'll continue after this.
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0: Continue A Study in Lead on Radio Moscow's Warmongers Monthly. Next morning, the two detectives were having their coffee and sorting out the day's mail.
1: Look, Holmes.

0: We've been set a date at Heathrow at noon.
1: Mr. Holmes took up the envelope.
2: This is from Mordecai Vanunu. He's an expert in the kind of equipment that was stolen from Mr. Leslie Groves.
1: At noon on the dot, the two men were at London's Heathrow Airport.
2: Good day, Mr. Vanunu.
3: Good day, gentlemen. My plane is taking off soon, so I don't have much time. I must confess, I did work for the Harbors.
0: Impossible.
3: Yes, for quite a long time, too. They made me work for them at their secret hangout in Dimon.
2: Oh, yes, I have heard about Dimon, and they have another two at Nakhal Serek and Jarno. Have they had any contacts in the United States?
3: Well, I do know that at one point they received a power-generating unit from there, and men from the gang went there from time to time, you know. They learned the techniques at Oak Ridge and also at Argonne Forest.
2: That's interesting,
1: said Holmes.
2: Mr. Groves has his subsidiary plant there.
3: Yes, I swear to God. I'll tell you more. One of their men had a corporation called New Mech, Nuclear Materials and Equipment. His name is Zalman Shapiro.
0: Look, the who's who says Shapiro was one of the managers of Mr. Groves.
3: You're absolutely right. Zalman Shapiro supplied his gang with about 342 kilograms of refined fuel.
4: But I'm very sorry, I'm in a hurry, I have to be going.
1: Mr. Vanunu went on to board the plane, while Holmes and Watson got into a cab. Neither Vanunu nor the two great detectives spotted two gentlemen in plain clothes who got into the plane after him.
0: Hey, listen, is it true that Israel has a nuclear weapon all of its own, huh?
1: Well, back during the 1973 war, when the situation was not in Israel's favor, Moshe Dayan urged the use of a Judgment Day weapon against Egyptian troops. Now Israel has up to 200 units of nuclear weapons, and Israeli Air Force pilots have been practicing nuclear bombing techniques on their American-made F-16s.
0: All right, and what happened then?
1: And then... the two great detectives made a round at Heathrow Airport, went back, and bought tickets to a country in the east. On landing, they rented a Toyota. It must have rolled off the conveyor back in the years when Dr. Watson was an army doctor in India.
0: Where are we going now?
2: Not far, about 25 miles from the capital,
1: said Holmes, and his face acquired a look of utmost concentration.
2: I hope you haven't left behind your gun, Watson.
0: It is always in my back pocket, together with a bunch of hand grenades and a set of alpine gear.
2: Fine. I was wondering why they charged us for overweight luggage at the airport.
1: The car ground to a halt near a clay hut with a thatched roof in the middle of a desert.
2: Quick, Watson.
1: The two men bolted into the hut and closed the heavy steel door behind them. It was dark inside.
2: Good day, Muhammad. This is me and my friend, Dr. Watson.
5: Wassalamu alaikum.
0: Alaikum assalam, sir.
5: I received your telegram, my venerable Holmes. The brightest of the bright. The man you are interested in is called Abdul Qadir Khan. Many years ago, his gang sent him to Belgium, where he graduated the university and later got a doctorate. Since 1972, Abdul Qadir Khan worked at the special madrasa.
1: Muhammad was referring to a laboratory of Urenco Corporation.
5: And once in 1976, that ungrateful jackal Abdul Qadir Khan ran off to Pakistan.
0: Could he have just gone home on business?
5: But before he left, he robbed his benefactors. He stole secret manuscripts from them.
1: Muhammad was referring to working drawings of uranium enrichment systems that Abdul Qadir Khan took along with him.
5: It is thanks to them that the malefactors are about to make, if they haven't yet made, their Islamic bomb.
2: Tell me, have you received anything from America?
5: My dearest Mr. Holmes, since early 80s, they have been receiving mysterious crates from there. They also used to get big boxes from Canada. Big boxes. They got 10, but then it stopped.
1: Because the 11th consignment of equipment for dressing uranium was captured by the Canadian police at Mirabel Airport in Montreal.
2: Thank you, my good man. Goodbye. And here, have this as a memento.
1: Holmes gave the man a £1,000 check.
5: Heaven bless you.
0: Cheerio, Mr. Mohammed.
2: And now back to London. A nice-looking girl has been waiting for us at Baker Street for almost an hour by now, I think.
0: Deduction again, eh?
2: Oh, no. A telegram from Mrs. Hudson.
0: Oh. Is it true that Pakistan has nuclear arms, too?
1: Well, Pakistani nuclear specialists have more than once planned to set off a test explosion. Special tunnels for that have, in fact, been built deep in the mountains. So this Islamic bomb is something very real.
0: How on earth did they make it if nobody gave them nuclear technology?
1: Sorry, we have to make a pause here. Just a reminder that you are listening to War Mongers Monthly, coming your way from Moscow.
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1: You are listening to A Study in Lead, in the program called Warmongers Monthly. By the time Holmes and Watson got back to Baker Street, it was dark.
2: Mrs. Hudson, will you please lay us a dinner for three? I bet the young lady must be starving. Ask her in. Good evening, Miss...
6: Miss Belgrove, sir. Good evening, Mr. Holmes, Mr. Watson.
0: Are you related by any chance to Mr. Leslie Grove?
6: Oh, yes, that's why I'm here. I think I can tell you something that may be of help.
2: Well, we'll be very much obliged, Miss Groves.
6: Some time ago, I was traveling about, you know, once off the coast of South Africa, I saw a mysterious flash. It was very much like those I've seen at my uncle's plant.
1: Miss Vela was referring to a nuclear blast set off by the Republic of South Africa in the atmosphere in 1979. It was spotted by the American satellite called Velon. Velocity and angle of attack.
2: Thank you, Miss Groves. Could you please ask your uncle to come see me tomorrow?
6: Yes, certainly. Goodbye, sir.
2: Goodbye, Miss Groves.
1: At this point, Mrs. Hudson let in a sailor.
7: Good evening, Mr. Holmes. Do you recognize me?
2: Hello. Captain Murphy. I believe you were implicated in the Moonstone affair that I investigated.
0: That was something Wilkie Collins wrote, not Conan Doyle.
2: Really? Never mind, Watson. I know what I'm talking about. All right, let's hear you out, Captain.
7: I found out about that gang long time ago. Would be about 20 years now, on my first voyage to Cape Town. From there, they took their loot to Paramaribo and Wallandabu, said Captain Murphy,
1: running two of South Africa's nuclear centers.
2: Have they got their apparatus?
7: Yeah, it works on enriched uranium, same as used in the bomb. But they perforated whatever they could in other places, too. They got the vital stuff from Mr. Groves across the ocean.
1: The old captain was talking about the shipment of 300,000 empty artillery shells, which are used with nuclear stuffing, and also the documentation from the American and Canadian company Space Research of a howitzer that fires such shells.
2: Thank you, Captain. The picture is pretty clear now. Would you like a drink now?
7: Thank you. I think I could do with a shot.
1: Holmes spent the remainder of the night talking on phone. When the dawn came, he asked Dr. Watson to call up Scotland Yard and summon Inspector Lestrade with a couple of top men.
8: Looks like it could be a nice little skirmish, Lestrade. Just in case, put on your anti-radiation suit.
1: Right after breakfast, The doorbell rang, and Mrs. Hudson let in Mr. Leslie Groves. His eyes were shifty, and he was biting his lips.
9: Just as he entered the room, the two tough cops got on top of him, and after a short struggle, had him handcuffed.
10: What do you think you're doing? Who gave you the right?
2: Get it out, Mr. Groves. You may have been unmarked. Nobody ever stole anything from your firm. You yourself gave the criminals the equipment for making super dynamite.
10: Can you prove that?
2: There's proof enough. We have established, for one, that your managers were either members of your gang or had explicit instructions from you to give your men everything they needed.
10: I never sanctioned that.
0: Rubbish. What about Zahn and Shapiro? And about those bandits that the FBI or the police detained in the United States and then quickly released at your request? All they had to do to be freed was to say they needed, or say, the gas centrifuge inventor to produce gas for stoves instead of enriching uranium, huh?
10: This never happened.
2: Dr. Watson is perfectly correct. That was precisely what Abdul Aziz Khan said when he was tried in Canada in 1984. And even that is not all. He also instructs some of them in nuclear technology.
10: Peaceful technology.
0: But they make nuclear bombs with that technology.
2: Take him away and keep him under lock and key.
1: He sat down by the fire and started looking through the morning papers.
2: I say, Watson, the Chilean Mercurio writes Chile has a potential for making a nuclear bomb.

0: Yeah, not a bad detective story.
1: Yes, sir. It's a pity there was no shooting, though, you know.
2: Well, I gather with a current mission, this kind of detective, nobody would ever hear it to the end.
0: I say, is Chile making the bomb?
2: Not only Chile. Taiwan and some other countries are also working on it. I can just imagine what's going to happen when one of those newcomers to the nuclear club gets trigger-happy.
0: Yeah, and if national-controlled satellites mistake that for an attack by one of the bigger powers. Yeah. On the other hand, what about the Nuclear Non-Proliferation Treaty?
2: It's been signed by far from all nations, and some that have signed would probably do well to exercise discretion in sharing their nuclear technology.
0: Well, this is where we have to wrap it up for today.
2: Right. You have been listening to Warmongers Monthly.
0: Taking part in today's edition were
2: Julia Strelnikova, Alexander Schlichter, Sergei Arkhipov, Alexei Triumfov, and Joe Adamov. The script is by Dmitry Zakharov. Olga Shapovalova bungled up the music, and Tatiana Ivanova managed production.
0: And we are
2: Dmitry Linnit
0: and Vasily Strelnikov.

double helping of Williams. He will come tonight. Francis Lincoln, 35, Fleming Langer, Andy Griffith, starting off from the and the Andrew Bubble. But the Andy Williams show at 10-5-7. Williams, and the Williams at 10 past 9. Both gone.

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To your FBI, you look for national security, and to the Equitable Society for financial security. These two great institutions are dedicated to the protection of you, your home, and your country. During the course of tonight's opening broadcast, you will hear from Mr. Thomas I. Parkinson, President of the Equitable Life Assurance Society of the United States, and Mr. J. Edgar Hoover, Director of the Federal Bureau of Investigation. Tonight, the story of a crime against the nation, espionage.

0: spying is just like any other business. A spy gets paid so much a week to do so much work. And in most cases, that salary is small because most spies gather only small bits of information. But when these bits are pieced together in Berlin or Tokyo, the result is a stolen invention or a sunken convoy. That's why spies are ordinary people working in ordinary places. Places like a waterfront where ships can be watched. Places like a factory where parts for a new plane can be copied. Places like a bar where people talk, and talk too much.
1: Oh, brother, you should have seen.
2: Yeah?
1: She was steaming right into that bay when, zoom, out from no place come a zero.
2: Zero?
1: Bang.
3: Oh. Bang is right.
1: Oh, I'm sorry. Did I get any on you?
3: No, but it's all over you, June.
2: Yeah, Willie. Yeah. Willie.
1: Gee, I'm sorry. 1,000 apologies, fair lady. 1,000,000.
4: Oh, look at that.
2: Will you wipe it up, Willie, and get him another drink?
4: Sure.
5: Excuse me, young man.
3: You're awfully cute, Junior, but you're getting a little messy.
1: Poor battle wagon. She's sunk now.
2: Sunk off Guam?
1: Yeah, but they got a new one. The biggest, best. Well, it's a heck of a battle wagon.
3: It must be, Junior.
1: You're pretty.
3: You hear that, George?
1: She is. Where's my drink?
2: I'll get it right away, sir.
1: Where was I?
2: You were talking about that battle wagon.
1: Oh, yeah. Honestly. Say, I'll tell you what. Friday morning, you walk up to the top of the street here, and you'll see the newest battle wagon and the best maybe in the world come steaming down the bank. She's just been commissioned.
4: Excuse me, sir. It's still dripping on you.
1: Yes. Then you'll see a real ship.
3: Well, then let's drink to her.
1: No. Let's drink to you. To the most beautiful girl. Oh.
3: What's the matter, baby?
1: Oh, I don't feel so good.
3: Junior, now you've got it.
4: I think I'd better. Here you are, son. You go right back there.
1: Thanks. Excuse me. Be right back.
3: Poor Junior.
4: Oh, it's a shame.
2: What is, Willie?
4: Those kids, they want to enjoy themselves, but they sit with people and drink too much. They talk too much.
3: Talk too much?
1: Say, do you think we...
4: I don't say you did anything. I just think it's a shame, that's all.
3: Let's get out of here, George. I'm sick of this stuff.
2: Okay. Here you are.
4: Thank you. What about your friend?
2: Tell him... Tell him we'll wait for him outside.
0: That was in January 1943. Early in February, three letters were brought to the attention of the FBI. Three pleasant letters, typewritten in English. Three innocent letters intercepted on their way to Switzerland. Three friendly letters containing, among other bits of information, a report and description of the newest battleship launched by our Navy.
6: Come in. Yeah, hello, Dan.
7: Hi.
6: I've been waiting for you. Pull up a chair.
7: Thanks, Ross.
6: You look bushed.
7: Yeah, I am, kind of.
6: Why don't you try hitting the hay early?
7: Are you kidding? I was in bed at 11:30 last night. But starting at midnight, the phone rang every hour on the hour.
6: Mm-mm.
7: My wife says she wishes she'd married a doctor instead of an FBI agent.
6: My wife's been wishing that for 15 years. Did you read those letters from Switzerland, Dan?
7: Yes. Very dull if you don't happen to catch the parts printed in secret ink on the back. Have they been sent to the laboratory yet?
6: No, they just got here.
7: Oh, we'll send them through. Check the printing on the back. It's in German, isn't it?
6: Yes. Not in code, though.
7: That's a help. Let's see. We'll have the ink check, typewriter, paper. They're all signed Henry Brown.
6: Yes, and all postmarked New York City.
7: Why, there must be a slew of Henry Browns in a small town like New York. And it's probably an alias, anyway.
6: That's my guess, too.
7: We'll check up on them, anyway, and see what the laboratory has to say.
0: ¶¶ spy doesn't usually know exactly how much information he'll be able to pick up or exactly when or where he will get it. He knows, of course, that convoy movements in general are valuable. And he knows, too, that he may get this information from Navy or waterfront personnel. He knows he may be able to pick it up around the docks. But he's never sure just how much information will fall into his eager lap, just when and from just whom. Sometimes it may come accidentally at an odd moment, such as during a practice air raid, a blackout, say, near the harbor in New York City.
8: Lights out! All lights out! Mrs. Johnson, turn out that bathroom light!
4: Quiet, listen, this is a blackout.
8: Mrs. Johnson! Turn out that bathroom light! Lights out! All lights out!
9: And you, Mr. Stevens?
4: Oh, good evening, Mr. Gordon. Having trouble? Just with Mrs. Johnson, as usual.
9: Yeah. She's dark now.
4: Yeah, now, but I always have to yell my head off. Mm. She's a fine one. And my wife tells me she's always complaining about Raceland, too, and how she can't get enough coal.
9: Quiet, Blitzen, quiet. Is Blitzen sick?
4: Yeah, he just had distemper. Mm. People like Mrs. Johnson ought to wake up and learn there's a war going on. Blackouts are very important.
9: If I weren't a warden, you wouldn't find me out tonight.
4: Well, aren't you feeling too good, Mr. Gordon?
9: My kid's home on liberty, and this is his last night.
4: Well, he'll be back soon.
9: Not this time. He says he's going on a convoy run to Russia.
4: Russia?
9: Mm.
4: Quite a trip.
9: Yeah.
4: And he's leaving tomorrow?
9: Or the day after.
4: Can you imagine? Just came back, too, from... Where was he?
9: Italy. But that was a short run. They just dumped some machinery there.
4: Airplane parts, probably.
9: No. But tanks, I think he said it was.
4: Oh, yeah?
9: Yeah. Oh, how's business at the bar, Mr. Seabrook?
4: Well, it's pretty good, thanks. Well, I think this will be a short blackout tonight.
9: I hope so.
4: Me, too. I got to write a letter before I go to bed.
9: Business?
4: No, it's to a friend in Switzerland.
9: Oh, you were over there in 41, weren't you?
4: Yeah. Fine country. Well, good night, Mr. Gordon.
9: Good night, Mr. Seabrook.
0: A spy, you see, can be a very ordinary man. He doesn't have to live in a penthouse and drive a low-slung car. He doesn't have to work with a bulging wallet and an exotic woman. He doesn't have to employ gunmen disguised as chauffeurs or secretaries or waiters. He can be a waiter himself. A waiter in a with a sick dog. A waiter named Willie Seabrook. As a matter of fact, it's better for the enemy if he is, because ordinary men like Willie Seabrook are hard to track down.

0: Well, Ross, we know what kind of a typewriter our friend used, and we've had every agent in New York checking on them.
1: What angle are you working on?
0: We're taking the chance that a good percentage of the drivel he writes in English to his Swiss friend is the truth.
1: Mm-hmm.
0: So we've drawn up a list of what the man's like, and we're checking that. Want to see it?
1: Yeah.
0: Here you are.
1: Thanks. Can speak and write both English and German fluently.
0: You can get that, of course, just from the languages used in the letters.
1: He's married, has a dog that had distemper recently, and lives near the New York Harbor.
0: That's just a guess.
1: This is a good one. He probably poses as a great patriot, inasmuch as he is an air raid warden. He asked his friend in Switzerland to address him as Dear Willie in his letter. He came back from Europe in the spring of 1941. He was...
0: Wait a minute.
1: Get something?
0: I don't know. I'm looking over this letter you just brought in. Listen to this.
1: Mm-hmm.
0: I would love to wander through Lisbon again, particularly at this time of the year.
1: Lisbon, eh?
0: Yes. He came back from Lisbon in the spring of 41, Ross.
1: If he's writing the truth.
0: Well, we've got to take a chance on that.
1: What are you going to do?
0: Check on everybody who came into this country from Lisbon in the spring of 41.
1: We don't even know the name he came in under.
0: No, but we know what his handwriting's like. And if he came in from Lisbon, he had baggage. And if he had baggage, he had to declare it in his real name. And if he declared it, he had to declare it in handwriting.
1: Sure, but there must be hundreds of those baggage declarations.
0: There are thousands of air raid wardens and with dogs.
1: Okay. Ever look for a needle in a haystack before?
0: Yep, I have. But this time, we're going to find it.

0: momentarily close the Federal Bureau of Investigation file on the case of Willie Sebring. We will return to this case in just a moment. It is now my privilege to present the President of the Equitable Society of the United States, Mr. Thomas I. Parkinson.
1: Good evening, ladies and gentlemen. You deserve a clear and forthright statement of the reason why the Equitable has undertaken the sponsorship of these radio broadcasts. For 86 years, this mutual society has shielded the financial welfare of millions of American families. And whenever there has been an opportunity for the Equitable to serve the public interest, we have gladly undertaken that privilege. We believe that no medium more vital than this official FBI broadcast could be used to bring the society closer to its members and those who may become members in the future. Our business, too, is the business of safeguarding the security of the American family, whether it be through the provision of life insurance protection for your loved ones, or the protection of your homes and property, or the financing of industry to make more and better jobs, or the participation in war bond subscriptions and other war activities. In fact, in nearly every form of security other than the services rendered by your FBI, the Equitable considers itself your partner and your friend. Through the medium of these radio programs, we hope to let you know of the manifold ways in which the Equitable can serve and is serving you and your community. Our business is carrying on into the next generation the benefits of savings in this generation. Public service and human relationships, the preservation of homes for widows and children, the education of sons and daughters, the security and comfort of thousands of elderly men and women living in retirement, and finally, the peace of mind of the American citizen is the mission of our society. And after all, there could be no closer parallel to the objectives of your Federal Bureau of Investigation.
0: Thank you, Mr. Parkinson. And now we continue with the file on the case of Willie Sebring, spy.
2: Being a special agent of the FBI is a business, too, but a business unlike any other. An FBI agent, for example, must be a college graduate or have a degree in law or accounting. He must go to school all over again when he enters the bureau. Must be intelligent, observant, and thorough. So thorough that the notion of examining hundreds and hundreds of baggage declarations will not faze him. Actually, special agents of the FBI discovered that from February 1st to May 5th, 1941, boats sailing from Lisbon brought 3,095 aliens and 1,786 citizens to the port of New York. Approximately 5,000 people. Approximately 5,000 baggage declarations to check. Approximately 5,000 samples of handwriting to check against the handwriting on the letters to Switzerland. To match, to examine, to scrutinize, to sweat over, pore over, work over.
3: Wait a minute. I think we've got it. Here, look. You see that M? See that German F? Get the slant of the print here. Here. I think we've got it. I think the laboratory will back us up that Mr. William Sebring is our boy.
4: William Sebring, eh?
3: I'd almost swear to it, Ross.
4: What's the report on him?
3: He was born in Germany, but he became a citizen here in 1925.
4: That takes in the languages.
3: He's married, and he's an air raid warden.
4: Has he got a dog?
3: Well, the ASPCA has three dogs registered in his wife's name.
4: I see.
3: It follows all the way down the line, Ross. He lives near the harbor. He works in a bar near the harbor.
4: Come in.
5: This just came over the telepipe.
4: Thanks.
3: Ross, if Willie Sebring isn't the man, no one is.
4: Sit down, Dan.
3: Huh? What's the matter?
4: Sit down. Mr. Hoover sent this over the teletype exactly 7 minutes ago. Concluded question script writing on intercepts this case, written by William Sebring. Baggage declaration and letter to bank written by Sebring. However, insufficient samples to ascertain whether Sebring hand-printed German messages in secret ink. Also, no typewriting specimens available for comparison.
3: Not enough proof.
4: I'm afraid not, Dan.
3: Okay. Now what?
4: I think Sebring's the man. I think Mr. Hoover does, too.
3: But we need more proof.
4: Yes. More samples of his handwriting. And his printing, if we can get it.
3: And typewriter specimens.
4: That's right. Get them, and we get Sebring.
3: I'm going to pay a call on Mr. Willie Sebring.
4: You may scare him.
3: Not this way. His wife rents rooms in their house. I've been instructed to be a roomer. I'll be a welder working in the Navy Yard. That ought to interest Willie.

0: Hello.
1: Hello. Well?
0: Can I rent a room here?
1: Oh, well, I'm sorry. My wife takes care of that, and she's out now.
0: Oh, gee, that's tough. I wanted to get a room right away.
1: Why don't you try across the street? They've got a room there.
0: Oh, thanks. I guess it doesn't matter. Same distance from the Navy Yard.
1: Be quiet, Piston, quiet.
0: Well, hello there, old sport.
1: Do you like dogs?
0: Sure.
1: Well, in that case, I tell you what, my wife will probably bite my head off, but we have a room on the top floor.
0: Oh, thanks. I don't want to get you and your wife.
1: No, it's all right. Come on in.
0: Well, thanks, Mr.
1: Sebring. Willie Sebring.
0: Dan Braddock.
1: Glad to meet you.
0: Thanks.
1: You know why I'm really giving you this room?
0: No, why?
1: The Navy Yard.
0: I don't get you.
1: Any man who works for the war effort, I do what I can for.
0: Say, you're a real patriot, Mr. Sebring.
1: 100%. Fight this way.

0: For $6 a week, the special agent, posing as Dan Braddock, welder, rented a room from Willie Sebring, spy. And at the end of the week, that room was worth exactly $6 and no more. The agent found that Sebring left the house each day at 3 p.m., went to the bar, came home for supper at 8:30, and went to the bar until midnight. He found that there were two roomers in the house beside himself. He found that Sebring spent most of his time in the attic, which had a view of the harbor. Beyond that, he found nothing. And the letters to Switzerland had stopped. So on the afternoon of the 21st of May, Mr. Willie Sebring's hand was forced.
1: No, Blitzen, no. No, I said no. If you eat too much, you'll get sick again. Now, be quiet.
2: Excuse me, Mr. Sebring.
1: Oh, hello, Mr. Braddock. Come on in.
2: Thanks.
1: Sit down.
2: Thank you.
1: Well, still on the night shift, huh?
2: Yeah.
1: Well, those new ships probably need very careful work.
2: Oh, they do, but they're honeys.
1: Oh, I'm sure.
2: I sneaked a picture of one I wanted to send to my kid brother. He's in the Pacific.
1: A picture, huh?
2: Yeah. Say, Mr. Sebring, I wonder, could you do me a favor?
1: Well, I'd be only too glad to, sure.
2: I want to send this package to the kid, but I can't address it. Huh? See, I burnt my hand last night.
1: Oh, my, that's a shame.
2: Oh, it's not too bad. It doesn't bother me, except I can't hold a pen in it.
1: That's tough.
2: I was wondering if you had a typewriter in the house. You know, I could type up a label.
1: A typewriter?
2: Yeah.
1: No, there's no typewriter here. I'll tell you what, though, my handwriting isn't so good, but I could print the address for you in ink.
2: Swell. I'd appreciate
1: that. That's no trouble at all. Listen, be quiet. That dog will be the death of me one of these days. Now, who does this go to?
2: Sergeant Fred Braddock.
1: S

0: Once again, a handwriting specimen comes to the FBI laboratory. In all, 5,376 specimens were checked in this one case. But this is the last. This is it. This is proof, neatly signed by Willie Sebring himself. Only one thing more remains. One missing piece of evidence. One last, final proof. A typewriter.
1: Hiya, blessing old boy. What's the matter with you tonight, huh? Lonely for your master? Well, he'll be back later. But in the meantime, we'll have a little look around without him, huh? We'll see where it...

0: Oh, I'm sorry.
1: Oh, you didn't scare me out of my wits.
0: I really am sorry. I didn't mean to frighten you. My name is...
1: I know. You're Mr. Braddock.
0: How do you know?
1: Mrs. Sebring told me.
0: Well, I didn't know you lived here.
1: Well, I board here, but I've been away on a 2-week vacation.
0: Oh. Did you take your typewriter with you?
1: Why, yes. Why?
0: Oh, I was looking for one the other day.
1: Well, you can borrow this anytime you want. Everybody else in the house does.
0: From Mr. Sebring down, huh?
1: Mainly Mr. Sebring.
2: At 2:30 p.m. on the 5th of May, Willie Sebring left his house, walked to the corner, and waited for a bus. He never caught that bus because two special agents of the FBI came up, identified themselves, and asked him to go with them to their New York office to answer some questions. Willie Sebring smiled. He was a patriot, so he went willingly. At 3:15 that afternoon, he sat in conference room C on the 6th floor of the FBI office in New York.
3: Mr. Sebring, I want to tell you frankly that you don't have to answer any questions if you don't want to.
4: Oh, I consider it my duty as a citizen to answer questions. Don't you, Mr. Braddock?
5: We all do. But you understand, Mr. Sebring, that anything you say can be used against you later on.
4: Against me? Sure, of course I understand that, but if anything I've done, it certainly was done innocently.
3: Okay. Mr. Sebring, were you in Lisbon in the spring of 1941?
4: Why, yes, as a tourist.
3: Where were you born?
4: In Europe?
5: Germany?
4: Yes, but now I'm a citizen of the United States, of course. And I'm an air raid warden.
5: I know that.
3: Mr. Sebring, look at this baggage declaration. Did you write it?
4: Yes, when I came back from Lisbon.
3: Okay. Look at this package. Did you address it?
4: Well, yes. Mr. Braddock said it was for his brother. But I guess...
3: Mr. Sebring, look at this letter, please. No. Look at the back, where the secret ink has been developed. Did you write that?
4: Yeah. Could I have a cigarette?

Spying is just like any other business. Its market is the enemy. Its merchandise is talk, gossip, conversation in a bar, on a street, on a train. In times like this, in wartime, the FBI is more alert, more watchful than ever. It has a tremendous job to perform. In this country, espionage is under control. But remember, talk is the merchandise of spying, and its market is the enemy. What you talk about in a public place may seem unimportant to you, but if it's anything connected with a war, you may be helping spies. You may be writing a letter to Tokyo or Berlin.

0: Before we close tonight's file, it is our special privilege and pleasure to introduce the director of the Federal Bureau of Investigation, who is in Washington, Mr. J. Edgar Hoover.
1: Good evening, ladies and gentlemen. Your FBI hopes that these broadcasts will help you to know more about the organization which is dedicated to the safeguarding of your welfare and that of your family. Perhaps through these radio broadcasts, you will not only be entertained by the stories of your FBI in action, but you may also gain a better appreciation of your own personal responsibility to your family and to the community in which you live. And I want both you and Mr. Parkinson to know that, speaking for myself and for the whole Bureau, I am especially pleased that these messages are being brought to you under the sponsorship of another institution which likewise is dedicated to the security of the family, the Equitable Life Assurance Society of the United States. Every man, woman, and child in this nation should be alert and ever watchful for the slightest information which might lead to prevention of a crime by our enemies within and without the United States. While our fighting men all over the world are tonight meeting the enemy on land, in the air, and on the sea, it is a duty of every one of us to protect them by guarding the homeland they have left in our trust. It is my sincere hope that these broadcasts will enable you to know more about how to cooperate with your local police officials and every branch of law enforcement in your community. I also hope that you will come to know your FBI as a group of men and women who seek no personal glory and who are part of a great

The incidents used in tonight's broadcast are taken from the files of the Federal Bureau of Investigation. However, all names used are fictitious. Any similarity thereof to the names of persons living or dead is accidental. In tonight's cast, the part of Sebring was played by James Van Dyke, Dan by Carl Swenson, and Ross by Jeffrey Bryant. Others in the cast were Francis Cheney, Helen Lewis, Will Hare, Chuck Webster, Jack McBride, and Brad Barker. The music for tonight's performance was under the direction of Van Cleve. The author was Lawrence MacArthur, and your narrator was Frank Lovejoy. This Is Your FBI is a Jerry Devine production. This is Carl Frank speaking for the Equitable Life Assurance Society of the United States and inviting you to tune in again next week at this same time for This Is Your FBI.

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0: What more can we say after we say Elizabeth Taylor and Marlon Brando in the most frankly daring and daringly frank motion picture of the year? We can say Reflections in a Golden Eye. We can say Leave the Children Home. Elizabeth Taylor and Marlon Brando, Reflections in a Golden Eye, suggested for mature audiences from Warner Brothers 7 Arts in color and Panavision. Now we've said it all.
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0: Swing in tight bank. Nice people down there, real nice people. Let's make it 312 right now. Say, by the way, our sweetheart of the day today is Mary Catherine Board. And the corsage was delivered to her today from the Ann K. Golden Triangle Florist. Enjoy it in good health, Mary. 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
0: Dick, I got it for you. Happy type sounds. Mr. Vic Dana gonna do it for you.
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0: Got a lifetime of loving to do there for you. Vic Dana, it's 3:15, good guy time. Bill Adams radio thing here. Hello there, how are you?
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0: Why don't you drop on by and lay an eyeball on that thing one time, because it's going to be a goodie. Goodness gracious alive, the Azalea Drive-In Theater. Don't miss it now. Don't miss the Alley Cats and the D-Girls now showing at the Azalea Drive-In Theater, Azalea Garden Road, and Military Highway. Let's make it 50 degrees. Skies are clear, sun shines out, and it's a beautiful type day. Thank you for joining me here on the Bill Adams Electronic Radio Mess.
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0: 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Let's run back up. 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
1: Great tea.
0: Thank you very much. It's 3:18 now. WNOY Good Guy Time. That's a golden goodie. 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

0: This is Chuck Frederick, WNOR 2020 News. President Johnson has arrived in the Australian capital of Canberra. The chief executive is paying his final respects to the late Prime Minister Harold Holt. Tight security arrangements are in effect for the presidential visit. The president, in a Hawaiian stopover, did run into some anti-war demonstrators. A group of Norfolk citizens who don't think, or rather who think, that funds received from the federal government should not be considered as local funds. Norfolk is one of several communities receiving federal impacted area funds given by the government to communities with a large number of children whose parents work in the defense industry. In Virginia, the state considers them local funds and thus reduces state aid. Tidewater politicians have asked a three-judge federal court to declare the state practice unconstitutional, saying it violates the 14th Amendment. The judges have taken the case under advisement. The State Crime Commission, headed by Norfolk delegate Stanley Walker, has presented its report to the governor. 2020 News asked Walker to outline some of the proposals in the group's report.
1: In the area of improvements in police methods and procedures, we are recommending a central crime laboratory. It's badly needed in Virginia. We are recommending that the criminal records exchange be transferred from the Attorney General's office to the Virginia State Police. We are recommending, in lieu of an independent criminal investigation agency, that the investigative force of the Department of State Police be strengthened. We are recommending, too, that the state of Virginia set up a commission to establish training standards throughout the state. And we are calling on the State Board of Education to consider the possibility of putting programs into our school whereby the young people will be better acquainted with the law enforcement officer and have a better understanding of law and order. And these are just some of the recommendations, but we think it is, as I've said earlier, a beginning.
0: Delegate Stanley Walker. A 21-year-old Nansemond County man was shot to death yesterday by a Suffolk police sergeant who said the man tried to attack him with a hatchet. Robert Lee Johnson was hit once in the chest by a bullet from the service revolver of Police Sergeant George Daniels. Daniels was not charged. Norfolk police speculate that the man who robbed the public finance company on Military Highway may be the same man wanted for the weekend robbery of an ice cream store and two Virginia Transit Company buses. That finance company robbery occurred yesterday afternoon. Parents, teachers, and school administrators have cause to worry today with reports of a spreading flu bug. Newsman Dick Brooker has details.
2: The National Communicable Disease Center is sticking with its prediction that this year we'll see a great increase in the number of flu cases, especially in the East. And it appears that the prediction is being borne out. Flu or flu-like outbreaks have already been reported in 10 states, including Maryland and Washington, D.C. A check with the Norfolk Health Department by WNOR News reveals that there has been no increase in the number of reported flu cases in the city, either in the schools or from doctors. A spokesman for the department told 2020 News that it is not too late for flu immunization, and it is especially recommended for older persons and the chronically ill. Nationally, the flu started showing up the first week in December, and thus far, young people have been the hardest hit. Dick Brooker, WNOR, 2020 News.
0: The U.S. Ambassador to the United Nations, Arthur Goldberg, says he hasn't quit, but Goldberg today in a news conference wouldn't say he would be in his job next year. Michigan Governor George Romney stopped in Vienna today en route to Tel Aviv in Jordan. The Republican presidential hopeful is on a fact-finding tour of world capitals and hopes to be in Saigon for Christmas Eve.
3: WNOR Sports.
0: Nassau County authorities in New York say they have uncovered a big bookmaking ring which has made tremendous profits. A spokesman says the ring booked bets on baseball, basketball, and football rather than horse races. The nation's leading basketball scorer, Pete Maravich of Louisiana State, came through with another 40-plus performance last night. LSU beat Mississippi 81-68. And the Green Bay Packers have placed six men in the United Press International NFL first team, including four in the defensive unit.
3: WNOR weather.
0: Fair this afternoon, partly cloudy tonight, the low in the 40s. Thursday, variable cloudiness, somewhat warmer, the high in the 60s. North to northeast winds, 5 to 15 miles an hour. Humidity 61%, wind from the north at 10 miles an hour. In Norfolk now, it's 49 degrees. This is Chuck Frederick.
4: Oh, thank you, Mr. Fredericks. Appreciate that a bunch. Let's take a plane to London, friends. I wonder when the next one leaves, anyway.

0: 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There it is. That's a big sound there by you, by the Rose Garden on your Bill Adams radio show. Hello there, Kemal 7. Let's make it 328 WNOR Good Guy Time.
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0: Doobie doobie doobie doobie doo. Thank you very much, sir. 329 right now, and this is WNOR in Norfolk, Virginia, and nice to have you as a guest. I expect my sidekick Tex to show up just any minute, friends. I never know when the guy...
4: Oh, the hills are alive with the sound of...
0: Hold it. Close the door, would you?
4: Music.
5: Oh, my God.
0: Well, my sidekick Tex and my secretary, Miss Galore, just showed up. You're late.
4: I know it. I'm sorry, Billy. I'm so tired.
0: What's the matter?
4: Well, I just spent the last 4 or 5 hours trying to throw an old boomerang away.
0: Get it out of here. 3:30 of the swinging televised on a beautiful Wednesday afternoon. The Letterman perform.

0: watch. The Letterman is ready. Oh, yes.
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2: 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Let's make it 3:33, WNY Good Guy Time. 50 degrees on the Bill Adams Show. 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
0: Thank you, young fella. Drop on by Bayer Brothers right away. Let's make it 3:34 to be in a walk, good guy time. 50 degrees where the man says fair this afternoon. That's what it is. Highest in the middle 50s. Partly cloudy tonight. Lowest in the 40s. And tomorrow it's going to be variable cloudiness and somewhat warmer. High in the 60s. The grass don't know what to do. It's turning green again. Hey, here's a great combination. A good combination. Sunny and Cher. And good combination. Number 50. This week. 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
0: You're on NOR. Sound like it. Do it. Hey.

0: combination, Sonny and Cher, the number 50 song on the WNOR Go Go Super Hit Survey. Let's make it 3:37 right now.
1: Billy, is it really true that you claim that you're a self-made man?
0: Get your line straight there. What was it?
1: Are you a self-made man?
0: Yes, I am.
1: Well, it's nice of you to take the blame, kid.
0: Get out of here. 123 NOR. I'm reminded this coming Friday night, Tom Scott travels to the Cave Team Club in Suffolk, along with the Sheepherders International Trade Union Band there. And also Friday night, the Four Seasons Club presents the Vikings, the WNOR Good Guys in Norfolk. And also Friday night, the Lighthouse in Portsmouth will present the Wild Kingdom, plus the Inspirations with good guy Jim Lowe. Wherever the action is, that's where the WNOR Good Guys is.
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0: What are you doing to me anyway? That's no way to treat me. I don't get any cooperation around here whatsoever. Trying to run a high-class traffic show here. And all I don't know, these are the turtles at 3:38.

0: This is Chuck Frederick, WNOR 2020 News, presented by the Big O Naval Tailors. Remember, you can owe the Big O. You have lost a leader. The world has lost a great man. These the words of President Johnson today as he arrived in Canberra, Australia, to attend memorial services for the late Prime Minister Harold Holt. Mr. Johnson is due back in Washington on Christmas Eve. Sources in the Vatican say there's a possibility that President Johnson will pay a Christmas Eve visit to Pope Paul on his way home. So far, though, there's been no official word on such a visit. A member of the House of Delegates, Arthur Richardson of Dinwiddie, has asked Governor Godwin to call a special session of the legislature after the regular 60-day session ends on March 9th. Governor Godwin turned down the request. A fire this morning at Penn's drugstore at the intersection of Bayview and Fisherman's Road is under investigation. The blaze heavily damaged the interior of the store. Firemen were able, however, to keep it from spreading. The amount of damage has not been determined. After 12 months of intensive study, the State Crime Commission has issued its report and recommendations. The commission is headed by Norfolk delegate Stanley Walker. 2020 News asked Walker to summarize the efforts of his group.
1: We, the members of the State Crime Commission, are very... very pleased with our report. We realize that in 1 year's time you cannot come up with recommendations that's going to be a cure-all and that's going to stop overnight the increase in crime, but we do feel that we've made a good beginning. We feel that our recommendations in the area of riots and public lawlessness, our recommendations in the area of improvements in police methods and procedures, programs and facilities in the field of probation, rehabilitation, and our recommendations in the area of juvenile delinquency are good recommendations, and we are hopeful that the General Assembly will pass the bills attached to this report that will get the ball rolling, so to speak.
0: Delegate Stanley Walker. Virginia Beach police continue their investigation into the death of a 28-year-old woman whose body was found in a ditch alongside Virginia Beach Boulevard Tuesday. Following an autopsy, the chief medical examiner ruled that the death was caused by manual strangulation, and they believe that rape may have been the motive in the murder. The National Communicable Disease Center is sticking with its prediction that this year we'll see a great increase in the number of flu cases, especially in the East. And it appears that the prediction is being borne out. Flu or flu-like outbreaks have already been reported in 10 states, including Maryland and Washington, D.C. A check with the Norfolk Health Department by WNOR News reveals that there have been no increases in the number of reported flu cases in the city, either in schools or from doctors. A spokesman for the department told 2020 News that it's not too late for flu immunization, and it's especially recommended for older persons and the chronically ill. Police are looking for five men wanted on assault and robbery charges. Newsman Dick Brooker has details.
2: Norfolk police are looking for five men and a woman wanted in connection with two reported cases of assault and robbery last night. The first incident occurred at around 11 o'clock. Mike Brown and Richard Muller, both sailors assigned to the USS Chincoteague, reported they were assaulted and robbed by five men in the 600 block of South Main Street. The two sailors had a total of 6 cents between them. The second incident occurred at around 11:30 when a German merchant seaman reported he was robbed by five men and a woman in the Berkeley section. The robbers got $22 in American money and $24 in Canadian, plus his passport. In both cases, the victims reported two of the men were wearing Navy uniforms. Dick Brooker, WNOR, 2020 News.
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0: The U.S. Court of Appeals in Washington today ruled unanimously that the State Department cannot deny passports because it is thought the bearer may go to an off-limits communist country. The Pentagon announced today that 35,000 U.S. troops will be removed from Germany next spring. The long-planned withdrawal will begin in April. Pioneer heart transplant patient Louis Waskansky, he's said to be doing well in his fight against a blood disorder. Doctors in Cape Town, South Africa, have been giving Waskansky transfusions of healthy white blood cells since it appeared his own cells were damaging his lungs.
4: WNOR Sports. Sports!
0: The National Football League San Francisco 49ers have fired Jack Christensen as head coach. A spokesman says a successor would be named as soon as possible. Baltimore's John Unitas was honored for the fifth time today as the National Football League's outstanding quarterback. Unitas is on the offensive first team, announced today by United Press International.
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0: A 15-year-old swimming star from Sacramento, California, Debbie Meyer, received an honor today from an unexpected source. She was named Sportswoman of the Year in an international poll conducted by the Soviet news agency TASS. The poll covered 13 American, European, and Asian news agencies. Ms. Meyer holds women's world records in the 400, 800, and 1500-meter freestyle.
5: WNOR weather.
0: Partly cloudy tonight, the low in the 40s. Thursday, variable cloudiness, somewhat warmer, the high in the 60s. North to northeast winds, 5 to 15 miles an hour this afternoon. Humidity, 61%. Wind from the north at 10 miles an hour. In Norfolk now, it's 49 degrees. This is Chuck Frederick.

0: That's John Fred there in the Playboy band. Or was it Fred John? I'm not really too sure. Bill Adams Thing here.
1: Take your records and get out of here.
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0: truth.
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2: 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Now, safety ambassadors from six area high schools would like to remind the citizens of Tidewater to drive safely at all times, and especially over the Christmas holidays. Be a WNOR safe thing, won't you? Let's make it 351 now. Good guy time and 50 swinging type degrees.
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3: Julie Christie is a willful, passionate girl in love with three men. In Metro-Goldwyn-Mayer's Panavision 70 production, Far From the Madding Crowd. Here is the sweep and spectacle of Thomas Hardy country. Here is every mood and movement of love. Here is Julie Christie with Terrence Stamp, Peter Finch, and Alan Bates. Far From the Madding Crowd.
2: Far from that maddening crowd. Far From the Madding Crowd, now showing at the Riverview Theater, 3910 Granby Street in Norfolk. Sounds like Bobby Gentry. Listen, Coolin on the way home now. All you people that go to work a little earlier and come home a little earlier. A little heavy out there. Here's the River Bottom Band for you. Music to stay out of an accident by.

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1: I'd appreciate it if you wouldn't talk while we're on the air here. You know, 3:55, good guy time. 50 degrees, Bill Adams thing.
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1: 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This next tune goes out to Steve Johnson of Great Bridge High School, class of 1967. He's home for Christmas. Anybody like to go over and say hello to Steve? He's home from the hospital in Staten. And by golly, Steve, I'm telling you, you got lots of intestinal fortitude. We're real proud of you, Steve. Everybody that knows Steve Johnson, why don't you drop on by or give him a call, because he's home for Christmas.
2: 123 NOR.
1: What?
2: Number one.
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Relaxing your facial muscles. Your jaw is relaxed. And your throat is relaxed. Your entire body is now relaxed all over. In every way, all tension is gone from your body and mind. And I now want you to imagine a golden light coming down from above and entering the top of your head. The light is now filling your body. Beginning to manifest around your heart area. Now feel it. Imagine a pure white light emitting from your heart and completely surrounding your body in an aura of protective white light. See it. Feel it. And it becomes reality. You are now totally protected by an aura of spiritual white light. And only the higher masters or your own guides will be able to influence you in any way during this hypnotic session. Your body is now relaxed all over in every way. And your mind is relaxed and filled with peace. In the background, you can hear a soothing beat of the metronome, the same, sleep. I want you to say sleep in your mind with every tick of the metronome, sleep. As you listen to the sound of my voice, and the soothing beat of the metronome, you feel a very pleasant feeling of relaxation coming over your entire body as this feeling of peace and relaxation increases. You will find yourself going deeper and deeper asleep. Each beat takes you deeper, deeper asleep. So relaxed, so at peace, deeper and deeper asleep. I am now going to count backwards from 7 to 1. As I count backwards, I want you to use your imagination to see yourself in a situation going down. See yourself in your mind going down. With each count, you will go deeper and deeper asleep. Feel yourself going deeper with each count. Number 7. Deeper, deeper, deeper down. Down, down. Number 6. Deeper, deeper, deeper. Down, down, down. Number 5.
Paper, paper, paper, down, down, down. Number four, paper, paper, paper, down, down, down. Number three, paper, paper, paper, down, down, down. Number two, paper, paper, paper, down, down, down. Number one, you are now quite deep, and you feel deep. In a moment, I'm going to take you even deeper. But first, I want you to think of the word peace. Use your imagination and create a scene in your mind that is totally peaceful to you. Let your body and spirit become part of that scene in your mind. And imagine the scene

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I want you to carry this feeling throughout the session and throughout the rest of this day. 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

0: Florida. The tornado was reported by spotters and 5 miles west of McCook, moving east. So again, we assume that already the sirens are going in this area. Intense thunderstorm.
1: Actually, the attack subsides spontaneously once the anxiety passes. Are you saying you think this is all?
2: That one's in the dirt. It's 2 balls and 2 strikes to shoot. The Dodgers are in fourth
3: to each of my kids who live out of town. Bring their families in. Let's see here.
1: One gets used the tactics and not the reason.
4: What have I let him do, Roger?
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6: Which comes from garbage, isn't it?
7: Yes, about time, isn't it? If that calculation is correct.

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0: market? Do you see a healthy market, or do you see a market that has some headlines that are pretty exciting, but some churn underneath?
1: I see a stock market that has a lot of winners and a lot of losers, and I think that the Dow and the S&P really are representative of what the internals are saying.

Astro. Yeah. Sun is down, freezing cold. That's how we already know. When it's here, my dog will probably do it for Louis Bell. That's just all he know, he don't know nothing else. I tried to show him. Yeah. I tried to show him. Yeah. Yeah. Yeah, yeah, yeah. Gone on you with the pick and roll. Younger flame, he in sicko mode.